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2: Scott Slim Show, this is 700 WLW. Continue to focus on Iran and gas and oil prices, obviously, but other doings on Capitol Hill. And the slow months of summer has focus renewed now on what's going to happen in the next legislative session. And that would be a move by Robert Kennedy Jr. to eliminate or try to eliminate testing on animals, which certainly doesn't fit the stereotype of, red meat eating Trump. Majority of Democrats and Republicans now believe it's time to make this change. About 86%, 9 out of 10 Americans think that experimentation should be phased out in favor of more modern research methods. Same time, 56%, so almost 6 out of 10 Americans think that it's necessary and morally acceptable. And where do you stand on this issue of animal testing and technology moving in? And we don't often think about this, but it's been a subject for animal rights advocates for a long time. Elizabeth Baker's here. She's the Director of Research Policy for the Physicians Committee for Responsible Medicine. On the show this morning. Elizabeth, good morning. How are you?
13: Hi, I'm great. Thank you for having me.
2: Yeah, sure. Thanks for jumping in. So the FDA said we're going to end animal testing. We're going to start using more human-based technologies and AI and all that as well. And federal laws have traditionally required animal testing to demonstrate safety so it's not abusive and the efficacy of new treatments. But meanwhile, we still do it and you'll see people

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18: It's Scott Sloan on 700 WLW. So Newport, if you're there, residents are invited to a town hall tonight to question police on those license plate reading cameras that are popping up all over the place, and particularly in Newport. Just this week, though, the Supreme Court handed out a ruling could blow up the whole flock camera debate and making this whole thing moot. So what's expected tonight at 6 o'clock at Newport City Hall on Malmo Street? We'll go to Commander Kevin Drowen. He's with the Newport Police Criminal Investigations Division. Commander Drowen, welcome to the show. Good morning. How are you?
19: I'm good, Scott. How are you?
18: I'm doing well, thanks. Nothing new here. Newport's getting in on this, too. Something like 34 flock cameras have gone up in the last few months. It's part of a free trial. They're near highway exits and neighborhoods and residential areas, pretty much all over the place. The first question off the bat is it because other cities have found success in using flock cameras to close cases a lot quicker with a lot less manpower? Is that essentially what's driving this?
19: I think it provides an investigative lead is really what they do for us. You know, we're searching for, at the time of crimes, you know, we're searching for that information, be it a hit and run, a robbery, or similar to the shooting that we had, you know, a couple months ago.
18: Yeah, I mean, you have, it's that golden hour. It's true in medicine, emergency medicine. It's true in policing, is that, you know, if you can get as much data and information as you can with cameras, drones, eyewitnesses, whatever it might be, you have a better chance of closing that case and getting the bad guy or bad guys off the street that are just going to probably go on to create more havoc and take advantage of more people that way. It makes sense. That's good for the neighborhoods.
19: Oh, yeah. You know, like I said, it's a piece of the puzzle. It's not, you know, the final, you know, end all be all. I mean, you know, our investigators and officers have to do a

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11: Scott Flown on 700 WLW. The Iran ceasefire just collapsed. Like, you knew it wasn't going to collapse. I mean, these things are... saw it coming, right? Trump says he's done with it. I don't know if that's true or not. U.S. warplanes hit like 80 targets overnight. Oil prices up 6%. To unpack it is Dr. Mark Ansolaco, former director of international studies and founder of human rights studies program at UD. Also, the book Middle Eastern Terrorism, Black September to a 7th, September 11th, and so an expert in everything Middle East. Mark, welcome back to the show. It's not like we couldn't see this one coming, right? You kind of knew this, not even a deal. It's a memorandum of understanding. We're inside the 60-day window. Went in to negotiate. This thing just fell apart in highly predictable. I think everyone had that on their bingo card.
12: Well, I mean, it was a memorandum of understanding, which was vague. Iran interpreted it one way, we interpret it another. We talk about secret gentlemen agreements that are not in writing, but they agreed to. It makes concessions to Iran. No one understands exactly what this is. Now, you have the president at a NATO summit saying he thinks it's over. Mm-hmm. He'll allow his son-in-law and others to continue negotiating, but he doesn't think makes much sense. So what are the instructions we're given to our negotiators in 60-day negotiations are supposed to end the war? So it's vague. We don't even know what the president is thinking.
11: Right. The trigger event, though, was before we launched 80 targets overnight. Three commercial ships, including a natural gas tanker, were struck by projectiles in the Strait of Hormuz. And a Saudi-flagged crude tanker and a British-tagged vessel were among those hit, with at least one fire on board. What caused Iran to launch attacks that they knew were going to initiate this type of response? What was their motive to do this?
12: Well, take a step back and look at the larger geopolitical situation.